0: by begging, Bhagavan allowed him to suffer. Because Bhagavan knew that is compassion in a higher state. Human compassion is sentiment. That may be good, may not be good for you. Somebody asked Bhagavan, Bhagavan, sometimes Lord is not answering our prayer. Then Bhagavan said, perhaps it is for your good that he is not answering your prayer. Sometimes, when the Lord gives you trial, suffering, it is for your good. And in Srimad Bhagavatam, Lord says, the devotee whom I love, I will see to it that he becomes a pauper. All his wealth is plundered. I will see to it that he is in the streets. See, in that Mahabali story, where Lord took away everything from that king, he appeared as a small brahmachari and said, I want only 3 feet earth. Then Mahabali said, this boy is too innocent to live in the world. Because he asks only for 3 feet land. That too measured by my small feet. Then that king said, you boy, you are not worthy to live in this world. How will you live in this world? See, I am a big emperor. When you come to me, you should ask for a lot of wealth or vast land, or you ask even a country from me, I will give it to you. Why do you ask for small piece of land? No, I want only 3 feet of land measured by my feet. Then this person succumbed. He gave, suddenly that colossal form appeared and measured whatever the king held as his own with 2 feet. And there is no place for the 3rd feet. Then Lord asked, you said I will give you 3 feet. Now I have taken everything from you with 2 feet. Where is the 3rd feet? The 2 feet is I and mine. The 3rd feet is the I. Bhagavan, when Paul Brinton asked Bhagavan, Bhagavan, should I not sacrifice all my possessions? Then Bhagavan said, the possessor too. Possessions you hold as yours. So when this king gave everything to Lord, then Lord said, where is the place for my 3rd feet? Then Mahabali said, Lord, you are my master. You are my guru. Because all worldly people who love us, who are affectionate to us, they will do good to us by giving something. But by giving, you can never make a person complete. You only know the art of making a person perfect whole by removing whatever accretions are there around him. You took away everything from me, and now I find that I am absolutely free. I don't need these things. Now, you want the 3rd place where your feet is not, keep it in my head.
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4: Now the question, what do the Hindus pray? My answer for that, we have got Vedic prayer, Asato Ma Sadgamaya, O Divine Power, O God, lead us from bad to good, Tamaso Ma Jyotirgamaya. O God, lead us from darkness to light. Mrityorma Amridam Gamaya. Lead us from the pains and difficulties of the life to the sustainable and permanent peace. Our Vedic prayer always being chanted as Luka Samasta Sukhino Bhavandu. Let everyone in the world become happy. We have never prayed that let only the Hindus become happy. We have never prayed Haindavaha Samasta Sukhino Bhavantu. We have never prayed let all Indians become happy. We have never prayed Bharatiyaha Samasta Sukhino Bhavantu. We have never prayed, let all those who are worshipping Mahavishnu, let all those who are worshipping Lord Krishna, let all those who are worshipping Lord Rama, go to heaven. We have never said. Hindus' prayer used to be, Sarve Bhavandu Sukhinaha. Let everyone become happy. Sarve Sandhu Niramaya. Let everyone become healthy. Sarve Bhadrani Pashyantu. Let us see everyone in their glorious, energetic form. Ma Kaschit Dukkha Bhavet. Let not even a single person suffer pains in their life. So our prayer was for everyone. All the 700 crore people in the world, whether they are Christians or Muslims or leftist or rightist or Middle East or those who hate Hindu Dharma, those who follow Hindu Dharma, independent of all these factors, let everyone become happy. Our Vedic prayer tells you Sahana Vavadu. Let us exist together. Sahanau Bhunattu. Let us share the result of the work together. Sahaviryam Karavavahai. Let us work together. Tejasvina Vadhitamastu. Let us enlighten together. Ma Vidvishavahai. Let us not have hatred towards anybody in the world. This is the constructive message given. This is the positive, really effective messages given in Hindu Dharma. And these are all the messages of Vedas. Hundreds and thousands of Vedic prayers are there. Bhadram Karne Bhishruna Yama Deva. Let us all listen through our ears the glorious messages of the world. Bhadram Pashyemakshabharya Jatraha. Let us all see the glorious positive things around us. Stirai Rangai Ihi Tushtuvagam Sastanobhir Vyashema Devahitam Yadayuhu. As long as my body is composed of healthy organs,

we have got variety of answers for that. See, the purpose of life in Hindu Dharma is getting the experience in our life, not preparing for a life. So, living a happy life, living all type of experience, encultured life. Many a times we think that when we pray to the God for getting something, that is a preparation for living. But Hindu life is experience of living. What is the real message of Hindu Dharma? Upanishads tell us that Uttishtata Jagrata Prapyavara Nibodada. This is the purpose and pathway of life. This has also been quoted by Swami Vivekananda. What is Uttishtada? Gloriously stand up. Gloriously wake up. And face the glorious life with a glorious positive attitude. That is Uttishtada. Jagrata. Please remember that you are living in Jagat. What is the meaning of Jagatta? Jagatta means the one which is born, the one which is maintained for some time, and the one which gets destroyed after some time. The birth, maintenance and the death. Whatever things have got this beginning, middle and end. That is what is called Jagat. Brahma Satyam. Jagat Mithya. Jagat is temporary. So, Jagrata means be aware that you are not permanent here. Be aware that you are living in this world. So, be aware that you are not permanent. Be aware that you may be here on the surface of the globe earth for about 27,000 days or 28,000 days. If we say that you are here for 80 years, that means you are here for 1 billion second. That's all. Before your birth, where you were, not known. After your death, where you will be, not known. In between these two, Dehi nosmin yada dehe kaumaram yuvanam jara, tada dehandara praptir dhiras tatra na mukhyadi. So the birth and the death in between, you have got the playground. So uttishtada jagrada prapyavara nibodada. Enlighten yourself continuously by acquiring knowledge from the scholars. That is the purpose of life. Gloriously waking up, remembering that you are not permanent here, enlightening yourself every minute by acquiring sustainable and permanent knowledge from the scholars. But the rishis from Upanishad tell you that churasya dhara nishida duratyaya durgam padastat kavayo vadanti. That pathway is not that easy, it is difficult even then. It is good. So that is the life message of Hindus. And for a common man it is told, the life message is Purushartha. Dharma, Artha, Kama, Moksha. Chaturvida Purushartha. What does it mean? Dharma, living a dharmic life, a righteous life, a glorious, positive life, which makes you and all those who are associated with you happy. So, dharma. We say Sanatana Dharma. We say Dharma Yuddha. We say Dharma Shastra. We say Dharma Rashtra. Where the positive attitudes of individuals, positive attitudes of the family,

0: 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So we say that is also the purpose of life. So purpose of life through Chaturvidha Purushartha, purpose of life through Upanishad, Uttishtada Jagrada Prapyavara Nibodada. In the next question I will explain the purpose of life through Bhagavad Gita. Thank you. I was telling you about the purpose of life as explained in Hindu Dharma. Lord Krishna, 51 centuries ago, has explained the pathway of life and purpose of life in the 5th shloka of 6th chapter. 5th shloka of 6th chapter in Bhagavad Gita. ఉద్ధరేదాత్మనాత్మానం నా ఆత్మానమవసాదయేత్ ఆత్మైవ హ్యాత్మనో బంధు ఆత్మైవ రిపురాత్మన. లార్డ్ కృష్ణ ఎక్స్ప్లెయిన్డ్ దిస్ టు అర్జున. దట్ మెసేజ్ వాజ్ నాట్ మియర్లీ మెంట్ ఫర్ అర్జున, ఇట్ ఈస్ మెంట్ ఫర్ ఎవ్రీ వన్ ఇన్ ద వరల్డ్. As we used to say, Hindu Dharma oriented literature are not meant for Hindus alone. It is meant for everyone in the world, independent of caste, religion, linguistic background, age, sex, country of origin, attitude, political background or anything of that sort. Hindu literature are meant for everyone in the world. It is their freedom to accept it or reject it. But not even a single place in any one of this 2000 foundation literature, 10,000 commentaries, 1 lakh sub-commentaries, it is mentioned that these books or this knowledge are meant for Indians. Nowhere it is mentioned it is meant for Hindus. It is mentioned that it is meant for everyone. Adado Brahma Jijnyasa. Whomsoever is interested in acquiring knowledge, they can utilize it. So remember that Lord Krishna gives this message of life in the 6th chapter, 5th line, Uddharedatmanatmanam. Enlighten yourself. Enlighten your family. Enlighten your society. Enlighten your nation. Uddharedatmanatmanam. That enlightening you have to do by yourself. You cannot depend upon others for enlightening you. సో ఉద్ధరేదాత్మనాత్మానం నా ఆత్మానం అవసాదయేత్. నెవర్ డెనిగ్రేట్ అదర్స్, నెవర్ డెనిగ్రేట్ అవర్ సెల్ఫ్, నెవర్ డెనిగ్రేట్ అవర్ ఫ్యామిలీ మెంబర్. never denigrate our society, never denigrate our nation, never degrade ourselves, never belittle ourselves, never make fun of ourselves. Na atma namavasadayet atmaiva hyatmano bindu. Remember that we ourselves are our closest relatives. I myself is my closest relative. My family members are my closest relatives. My society members are my closest relatives. People belonging to my nation are my closest relatives. Atmaiva ripuryatmana. If I am not properly handling myself, I become my own enemy. If I am not properly handling my family members, they will become my own enemy. My own society members will become my own enemy. My own people in my country will become my own enemy. So remember that. Uddhare dātmanātmānam na ātmānam avasādaye ātmaiva hyātmano bandhu ātmaiva ripuryātmana. Enlighten yourself. Never denigrate yourself. Remember that you yourself are your closest relatives and you should not become your own enemy. This is the life message given by Lord Krishna. So we can say the purpose of our life is experiencing the positives and the negatives of the life and facing the life just like Lord Rama, Lord Krishna could face the life and make others prepare for facing their life. So we can say that the purpose of our life is making heaven here itself. Not preparing ourselves for going to a heaven which is above the sky. Wrongly we think that one, the heaven is above the sky. I would like to tell you clearly that if the heaven would have been above the sky, hundreds and thousands of rockets and satellites have been launched from the earth. There is no observation that even a single satellite, even a single rocket, even a single Skylab hit the heaven in the sky. So we can say the heaven is here on the surface of the globe here. So we say Swargam is here. Naragam is also here. We create that. So our purpose is not for going to the heaven, but creating heaven here itself. That is the attitude, approach, pathway, aim and motto of Hindu dharmic life. Now the next question, how to elevate ourselves? As per Hindu Dharma, all the religions tell you that you go on worshipping God. You go on approaching the God and give all your pains to the God. You will become happy. But remember that Hindus give a correct, rational, scientific and logical message to you that God is not the borrower or purchaser or customer for your sins. God gives you directly or indirectly through His manifestations and the manipulations the dharmic pathway of life. It is not the vehicle which hit somewhere, but the driver is the cause for hitting a vehicle. As such, the petrol or the diesel or the gas in the vehicle, they are not responsible for the accident of the vehicle. Accident created by the vehicle. It is the driver. So here too, it is the individual who are doing the adharma, negative and bad things. So the sufferings cannot be handed over to the God. even a railway ticket is not transferable. Your hunger, your thirst, your pain, they are not transferable to somebody else. Then how can we transfer our negatives to somebody else or even to God? So we say that we have to elevate by acquiring knowledge and by passing through Jnana Yoga by acquiring knowledge, or by passing through Karma Yoga by performing the duty, or through Bhakti Yoga, the pathway of devotion to the nature and natural omnipotent, omnipresent divine power. So we can clearly tell you that our forefathers have told you that Hindu Dharma, where the good done by an individual and the bad done by an individual, the result of the good action and the result of the bad action, the reward of the good action and the reward of the bad action or punishment of the bad action has to be suffered by the individual. So their responsibility to do good action for good result and good reward, for which you need good knowledge. That knowledge you have to acquire. So Hindu Dharma rationally, logically and scientifically inform you that Acharyat Padamadatte Padam Shishyaswamedhaya Padam Sabrahmacharibhya Shesham Kalakramenacha. Acquire one quarter of the knowledge from the teacher. The second quarter of the knowledge you have to acquire by yourself. Third quarter of the knowledge you acquire from your colleagues, friends and relatives, surroundings. And the last one quarter of the knowledge needed for your life, that you will be getting during the process of living. This is the most modern scientific vision too. So we say, acquire one quarter of 25% of the knowledge from your teacher. Don't think that the teacher will be giving you all the knowledge. Don't think that the book that you are learning will give you all the knowledge. No. One quarter of the knowledge you will be getting from the colleges, from the schools, or from the ashram, or from the guru. Padam Shishyaswamedhaya. Second quarter the student has to make by himself. Padam Sabrahmacharibhya. The third quarter from the surrounding, from the nature, from the colleagues, from the friends, from the relatives, from the elders. And the last one quarter you will be getting during the process of it. This is the message just given.
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1: 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In this, you are about to listen Shankara Sadashiva Chandrasekara, presented by Swarnabal Marugamuthu. Thank you. Om Namah Shivaya.

0: 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Om Namah Shivaya.
1: 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Thirumurai Music and Thirumurai Discourses will be broadcast on Thiruneriya Tamilosai. Philosophical Discourses and Periyapuranam Lectures in Tamil will be broadcast on Shivatattvam. 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
0: 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Om Namah Shivaya.

0: 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Dear listeners of Shaivam.org, the next program is Yoga, Spiritual Discourse. 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
1: Tadakshiyate Prakashavaranam. Tadakshiyate Prakashavaranam. 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Okay, through pranayama also there is a siddhi which you can gain. Because through each of this yogic practice, you will gain some siddhi or other. What will you gain through pranayama? Tataha, through that pranayama, kshiyate, it is destroyed. What is destroyed? Prakasha avaranam. Prakasha, the illumining, the self-immolating, the illumining, the self. Avarana, the veil which covers, the sheath which covers this self, this truth, me, I, that is removed. Pranayama, pranayama abhyasto asya yogina kshiyate vivekajnana avaranam avaraniyam karma. So, that karma which engulfs, which covers the vivekajnana, the true knowledge, that vivekajnana sheath is removed. That sheath which covers the vivekajnana is removed through pranayama. Oh, this is beautiful, you know. Tataha bhiyate prakashavaranam. Through pranayama you can destroy the sheath of... Then, why am I condemning it from first day? Pranayama, don't do pranayama, pranayama, pranayama, pranayama. Whenever pranayama is coming, I am condemning it. Because this has to be practiced in a method. It should be practiced in an order. And as such, there is no guru who has the knowledge, total knowledge of pranayama. Because total knowledge of pranayama is not just inhaling and exhaling prana. Total knowledge of pranayama means total knowledge of your body system. Not just that, total knowledge of the nervous system. We are not just talking about the gross nerves. We are talking about the spiritual subtle nerves. We are talking about the spiritual subtle nerves. You have to have the knowledge about that. And people who have the knowledge about the nerves, these nadis, the subtle nerves, are very rare to find. They are very rare. They are, you can say they don't exist. So, it is very difficult. If something happens, your guru will not know what's happening. You will not know what's happening. But at least you will be in bliss. Bliss is ignorance. You will at least be in that ignorant bliss. You will not be disturbed. But your guru will be disturbed. So, kshiyate prakashavaranam. That's a good method. But still, without a proper guidance, it is very, very dangerous. It's double.

0: what tat yat tad aachakshate, that is what is said by the great acharyas also. Mahamohamayena indrajalena prakashashilam sattam avrutya tadeva akarye niyukte iti. 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It engulfs the sattva, the chitta, the buddhi, and tadeva akarye vim nirte, and that itself will make us enter into the samsara. Akari means the samsara akara. It means it leads us, it puts us, it involves us in that samsara, which this mahamohamaya indrajalena, this avidya, this ignorance, it puts us in samsara. That ignorance which covers like a sheath, like a veil, the knowledge. So, tad asya prakasha avaranam karma samsara nibandhanam. This prakasha avarana, this sheath, this karma which engulfs this, covers this knowledge, sheath, this sheath of which covers the knowledge, samsara nibandhanam, is the cause for the samsara. 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Pratikshanam cha chiyate, and it is destroyed, not just weak, it is also destroyed every kshana, every second you do this pranayama. Tathacha uttam, this is what is said by the ancestors. Tapona param pranayamat tato vishiddhir malanam deeptischa jnanasya. There is no greater tapas than the pranayama. And not just that, because tataha vishuddhi malanam deeptischa jnanasya. The mala, the defects, the problems, obstacles are removed. Vishuddhi, it is purified. The impurities are destroyed through the pranayama. One. Two, deeptischa jnanasya. The jnana also is illumined. The knowledge also is shines very brightly. Kincha, not just that. Dharana sucha yogyata manasaha.
1: Dharana sucha yogyata manasaha.
0: Dharana sucha yogyata manasaha.
1: Dharana sucha yogyata manasaha.
0: Dharana sucha yogyata manasaha.
1: Dharana sucha yogyata manasaha.
0: Dharana sucha yogyata manasaha. Not just this, that it removes the veil which covers the knowledge. It also helps you. See, it is that, okay. But we are talking about Ashtanga Yoga. Yama helps in Niyama. Niyama helps in your Asana. Asana helps in Pranayama. This is what we have been discussing. So what is this Pranayama useful for? Pranayama helps you to do this Dharana. So, Dharana Sucha Yogyata, the mind, the pranayama, through this pranayama, through this practice of pranayama, the mind gets the ability, yogyata, the ability, the perfect state to do the dharana. Pranayama abhyasa eva, pratsardana vidharana abhyamva pranasya iti vachanat. So, it is said, pratsardana vidharana abhyamva pranasya, through the pratsardana and vidharana, through holding and exhaling, inhaling and exhaling. The kumbhaka, when you do through the inhaling or exhaling, in the first chapter it is said you can do, you can control the mind, you can purify the mind also through this Ishwara Pranidhanadva, later he said. So through prachadar dharana abhyam, by inhaling and exhaling also, by doing the pranayama, by doing the practice in the kumbhaka also, you can gain the concentration of mind, to gain the state to do this dharana. Ataha pratyahara, okay, said you, until now we have seen the first four stages, pranayama. 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

0: 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See, normally what is the state of mind? Mind is involved in the object of the world. Chitta visasa vishaya samprayoge manasaha samsaraha. Samsara is when the mind is involved in the object of the world. Samprayoga means involved. Vishaya sva vishaya of its object. The sense organs, if they are involved in the objects of its, whatever the sense organ, then that is called samsara. If it is not involved in that object, then swarupa anukara iva, as though it has gained the swarupa, it has taken the form of the self. Indriyanam, the sense organs, as though it has taken the form of the self, that state is called pratyahara. As though the sense organs has taken the form of the chitta, that is called pratyahara. स्वविषय संप्रयोग अभावे चित्त स्वरूप अनुकार इव चित्त निरोधे चित्तवत निरुद्धानि इंद्रियानि न इतर इंद्रिय जयवत उपायांतरम अपेक्षन्ते यथा सो स्वविषय संप्रयोग अभावे वेंदी ऑफ सेंस ऑर्गन्स आर नॉट इन्वॉल्वड विद दी ऑब्जेक्ट्स ऑफ इट्स सेंस देन चित्त स्वरूप अनुकार इव इट as though takes the form of chitta. Like chitta nirodhe chitta vat, like when you control the self, the chitta mind, the sense organs are already controlled. You don't need to do any upaya, any practice to control the sense organs. Once you have controlled this mind, you don't need to practice any control over sense organ, because sense organs are already controlled. Mind, only through mind the sense organs have to function. There should be a vritti for the sense organ to involve itself in the sense object. Now, when the mind is controlled, there will be no vritti. If there is no vritti, the sense organs don't function. Meaning, the sense organs have taken the form of chitta. Meaning, the sense organs have merged itself in the chitta. They have no existence other than the chitta. So, that state, it is like, how can you say that? It is like this. Yatha madhu kararajam makshika utpatyam anupatanti nivishamanam anunivishante tatha indriyani chitta nirodhe niruddhani iti esha pratyaharaha. So, this is the example. See, if the queen bee makshika rajam, Raja is king, but here, who is the Raja? The queen bee is the Raja. That is the one which controls all the other bees. So, the queen bee, when it settles in some place, the other bees, they follow. They are called slave bees, they follow. The worker bees, they will follow. If the queen bee starts from that place, if it gives up that place, then the worker bees, the slave bees, they also give up that state. They also fly with the queen bee. That is why people who make Guinness records, etc., by holding on to as many bees as possible, they stick this queen bee on their body. So, the other bees don't bite, they don't sting, they will just come and settle without any trouble. So, in the same way, when this mind, when it starts functioning, the sense organs start functioning. When the mind settles, the sense organs start settling. Therefore, tatha indriyani chitta nirodhe niruddhani iti esha pratyaha. This is what is pratyaha. The sense organs without involvement in the sense object is called pratyahara. Tataha paramavashyate indriyanam. Tataha paramavashyate indriyanam. Tataha paramavashyata indriyanam. And because of that pratyahara, what happens? What is the result? What is the siddhi you will gain? Paramavashyata, total control, ultimate. Parama is ultimate. Ultimate control of indriyanam, of the sense organs. through pratyahara you gain ultimate control over sense organs. The sense organs will not function without your order. Shabdadishu avyasana apyasanam indriya jaya iti kechit. There are different kind of ideas. See, what is indriya jaya? What is control over sense organ? There are different people who have different ideas over this. Yogi should have to have control over sense organ. Now, what is this? Not involving oneself with the object of sense. Is it control over sense organ? Or involving with the object until you like. Is it control over sense organ? Or is it according to the Shastra, if you practice the involvement, is it control over sense organ? Or not involving yourself in anything, is that control over sense organ? So what is this? So there are different schools of thought. That is what is explained here. Shabda adishu avyasanam indriya jaya iti kechit. So some people, kechit means some people, they accept shabda adishu avyasanam, not involving. Vyasanam means involvement, attachment. Not getting attached to the sense objects through the sense organs is indriya jaya, control over the sense organs. There some people accept sakti vyasanam vyastyati enam shayasa iti, meaning this sakti means to get attached to this. When you involve yourself with the sense objects, when the sense organs are involved with the sense object, then it will remove him from, it will pull him from gaining the greater state, the true state. Vyasyati asya enam, vyasyati enam shreyas, from shreyas it will prevent him from attaining the shreyas, the ultimate state, the truth state. Therefore, aviruddha pratipattir nyaya shabdadi samprayoga sve iccha iti anye. So, aviruddha pratipatthi. Aviruddha pratipatthi, gaining the knowledge, involving yourself that in a state which is not contradictory. You can involve yourself with sense organ, there is no trouble with it. Because if you are involving the sense organ, if it is not contradictory to the Shastra, Nyaya Shabdadi Samprayoga Svecha Svechaya. Here these people say Svechaya, if you are the involvement in sense organ is not a trouble. If you are doing it, if it is under your control, if you want to involve, you involve. If you don't want to involve, you release from it. If it is under your control, then there is no problem. This is what some people accept. Raga dvesha bhave sukha dukkha shunyam shabda jnanam indriya jahiti kechit. Raga dvesha bhave, raga meaning attachment, dvesha meaning hatred. If you don't have attachment or hatred in the sukha dukkha in the objects, then sukha dukkha shunyam, you don't, because of raga you will gain sukha, bliss, happiness, because of desha, hatred, you will gain sorrow. So these two states does not exist when you don't have desire or hatred. Shabdadi jnanam indriya jaya, at that state if you are going to experience the object of world, then there is no trouble. That is called indriya jaya. Some people accept it like that. Chitta ekagriyad apratipatiriyeva iti jaygishavya acharya, he says chitta ekagriyad, if you have attained the focused mind, because of the single focused mind, the not involvement of the sense organ is what is called indriya jaya. By this is what is accepted by Jaygishavya Acharya, who was referred to in Brahma Sutra, etc. Tadascha paramatu iyam vashyata yas chitta nirodhe niruddhani indriyani. So according to Shastras, if you accept non-involvement in the sense organs, according to the Shastra, if you involve yourself, no problem. If it is under your control, there is no problem. Raga dvesha bhava, if you have no desire or hatred towards the objects of experience, then there is no problem. That is what indriya jaya. So, having the single focused mind is what is chitta jaya, indriya jaya. This is what is different schools of thought on Indriya Jaya. And because of that chitta, the Indriya Jaya, the sense organ, control of the sense organ, tadascha paramatu iyam vashyata, yet chitta nirodhe niruddhani indriyani. So, therefore, this Indriya Jaya, through the control of mind, if the mind is controlled, the sense organs are automatically controlled. So, this control over mind, through the control of sense this control over the sense organs, through the control of mind is the right ultimate state. Na itara indriya jayavat prayatna kritam upayantaram apekshate yoginah. So if you control the mind, the sense organs are automatically controlled. You don't have to practice some sadhana to control the sense organs. There is no need. If you have controlled your mind, everything is controlled automatically. You don't need to do any more practice to control the sense organs. Sense organs don't function because the mind is the instrument which prompts the sense organ to function. Therefore, there is no function of the sense organ. Iti Patanjale Sankhya Pravachane Yoga Bhashye Sadhana Nirdesho Namaditiya Padaha. So, in Sankhya Yoga, we have come to the end of the second pada, which is called Sadhana Pada. We will see the Tritiya Pada, Vibhuti Pada. 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
1: 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Thirumurai Music and Thirumurai Discourses will be broadcast on Thirunariya Tamilosai. Philosophical Discourses and Periyapuranam Lectures in Tamil will be broadcast on Shivatattvam. 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
4: 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Thank you. Om Namah Shivaya.

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2: 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Philosophical Discourses and Periyapuranam Lectures in Tamil will be broadcast on Shivatattvam. 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
2: 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In this, you are about to listen Kawai Hindu Lectures. The titles are Relationships with Others, Use Gurudeva's Teachings, presented by Sri Shivaya Bodhinatha Velayatha Swami. Thank you. Om Namah Shivaya.
3: Our last few weeks have been filled with two very special events. First, we had Gurudeva's Mahasamadhi observance, then Skanda Shashti. A high point of the Mahasamadhi observance for many pilgrims was the final day's Guru Puja performed by Janahan. Many of the pilgrims tangibly felt Gurudeva's powerful presence during the puja and were quite uplifted by it. Others mentioned that the meditation that was held at the Swayambhu Lingam was the best meditation they ever had in their life. And still others found the suggestions of how to deepen one's inner plane contact with Gurudeva during sleep to be quite meaningful. Skanda Shashti was special this year in that so many devotees perform walking prostrations as a penance, a prayaschitta. Some even decided spontaneously after doing it once to do it on the following day as well. For those listening to or reading this talk on the web, let me explain this practice a little. Traditionally, at the time of major festivals to Lord Murugan, such as Thaipusam and Skanda Shashti, Hindus worldwide perform penance as a way of burning up negative karma and atoning for misdeeds. The specific form of penance that Gurudeva sanctioned for the Adinam is walking prostrations on our Sanmarga path, starting at the Rudraksha forest and ending at the Swayambhu Lingam. The basic idea is that you prostrate and then take a few steps forward to the spot where the top of your head reached. Then prostrate again and keep repeating the process. To go from the Rudraksha forest to the Swayambhu Lingam takes a few hours in this manner. With these two wonderful festivals past, we are settling down to a normal routine at the Adinam and are recollecting that we have about 6 weeks left in our current sadhana season, which is the Jivana Ritau from mid-August through mid-December. The Master Course book for this Ritau is, of course, Living with Shiva, and gives us, just by the title, the general focus for this Ritau, which is to think about our life, actions and conduct in the external world and strive to bring into it more refinement and more religion. Gurudeva also describes the season as a natural time for work, that it is a physical time, a time of exercise and an exertion in the physical world, a magnetic time for action and willpower. The focus is on preserving what has been created, manifesting goals and fulfilling plans made in the past, finishing jobs already started. It is a natural time for caring for the practical details of the external world, including the environment. Gurudeva gave us a number of special sadhanas for the Jivana Ratal. The main study is the Nandinada Sutras, both at home and at the Mission Satsang. Specifically, go through the sutras as well as review your daily sadhanas, looking for the ones that have been neglected or totally ignored. Strive to make improvements in those areas. Bring up to date all vratas and sadhanas in which you have gotten behind. In addition to these general sadhanas, which apply to every year's Jivana Ratal, this year we have also been working on a specific sadhana, which is facing difficult situations. This sadhana is described as follows. As we know, life can give us difficult situations to face. We are treated unfairly. Our friends seem to turn against us and no longer be trustworthy. Our feelings are hurt by how we have been spoken to and treated by another. Sound familiar? It is easy to be happy and content when we are not facing difficult situations. The challenge is to find a way to be happy and content, even in the most difficult of situations. Handling these difficult situations without emotion and with wisdom is, of course, the key. The suggested response has three principles which we are all familiar with, which are forego retaliation, accept responsibility, and forgive the offender. Thirukkural has a verse that encompasses all three of these principles together. If you return kindness for injuries received and forget both, those who harmed you will be punished by their own shame. That's a subtle form of retaliation. You get back at them by their own shame. Very subtle. This Quran gives us an effective solution to the problem of the tendency for man to retaliate and not forgive. It shows that human nature has not changed much since the 2,200 years ago when the verse was written. Of course, we all know that this is great advice and are, of course, striving to follow it. However, the question is, how well are we following it? How can we effectively evaluate our application of these principles to our lives? A simple but effective way of self-evaluation is to look at the nature of relationships with others. How many of the people we relate to regularly do we feel close to and speak freely with? How many do we dislike and only speak the minimum to? Of course, it is this latter group that is the basis of self-evaluation. For someone to be in this group means they said or did something to us in the past for which we have not forgiven them and forgotten the event. The larger the group, then the more we are not following the principle in our life. Gurudeva gives us some very useful advice in this regard. Quote, holding hard feelings against other people without letting them go and realizing that it is all in the experience of life itself. Whatever happened to us is our own creation. To run away from the situation without solving the situation, without making amends, without harmonizing the prana flow of energy between us and others, or between us and ourselves, is detrimental because it creates more karma. Unquote. One reason we may tend to hold grudges is that in growing up, our parents or other elders in our family often did so. Therefore, we think that this is an acceptable form of behavior. Therefore, we think that this is an acceptable form of behavior. However, as Gurudeva points out, for those on the spiritual path, it definitely is not acceptable, as it keeps the lower chakras stimulated. In summary, an important part of making progress on the spiritual path is resolving misunderstandings, hard feelings, and disagreements as soon as they occur. Don't give in to the tendency to classify someone as a person we dislike and hold and even take delight in holding a grudge against them for how they treated you or what they said to you. Set as a goal having all of your relationships in the category of those we feel close to, and none in the category of people we dislike. As Gurudeva puts it, a spiritual man always has to have the upper hand on the lower nature. Om Namah Shivaya.
4: So a little trip story, since the talk is so short. I think each country we went to, there was something new developing and was different in each country. In Mauritius, the children stood out. There were lots of them. And they sang beautifully and got along beautifully and really enjoyed one another's company. And this was apparent at the gatherings at the spiritual park as well as at the different Kutumba meetings. So most of the children are children of members, but some of them are just children of friends of the spiritual park, children of students or old members. So it's quite a large group, and so we're focusing this coming year on our teaching program, which is on Saturday at the Dharmasala there. So it's going to start up again in January. It's taken a short break, and so we're working with Rajan Manik, and we will be also working with one of our newer members, Logadasan Paraman, in developing a nice course for the children there, utilizing the material. So that's very nice to see, and shows a nice potential future growth for the church there. In Malaysia, the Core Youth Committee, CYC as they call themselves, is nice aspect of the group there. There's a number of youth in Malaysia is anyone up till 30 approximately. So youth is about age 18 to 30, or the youth. And under Arvind Raj's coordination, they're focusing on teaching the Master Course Trilogy. And the age group they're focusing on is 16 to 21. So they've developed a series of 26 classes to be held every other week for a year. And just about to launch, they plan either to launch in November or in January. They have all of the classes outlined, and they've shared the outlines with me, and I made some suggestions. And so they're ready to go. And it's about 20, I think, in the group that attend the teachers' meetings. So they're very, very serious about doing this in a organized and precise way. So they have a seminar that leads into the classes, Master Course seminar, that they can hold at any time, and then the classes, when someone starts out, it's every other week for a year is the cycle. So they're going to start with just one class in the Klang area and go through that for a year as a test to work out all the bugs in the system, perfect their materials. And then after the year is over, update the material, and we will also look at the material once again more closely. And then they'll start teaching in multiple places throughout Malaysia. They want to start a class up in the Penang area as well. So that's a nice development there. It's coming up all from this group themselves. You know, just really interested in basically bringing in other youth into the church. That's their motivation. They feel they're the best group qualified, rather than their parents, to bring in other youth. No generation gap. So that's a healthy sign and should lead to some new members there in a few more years. And then in Singapore, we had a new phenomena. the Senpaha Vinayagar temple there, Ganesha temple, Sri Lankan Ganesha temple. Many of you have been there, I'm sure. It's on Ceylon Road. Can't miss it, knowing which one it is. Is looking to us for help in developing a children's course that they want to release in November. It's kind of unheard of time frame. They want it all done in a couple of months. So we were talking to them, and the course is, they want the course in Tamil language, so the children are also learning Tamil at the same time. And so we were talking about the course, and finally I asked a direct question, you know, well, how would you describe the course? You know, what is it, what is its focus? How do you envision it? And they said, oh, we wanted a course on Saivasiddhanta. So this is unusual, of course. Most temples don't want to teach Saivasiddhanta. Want to teach some general form of Hinduism or something, but first temple that's ever said we want a course on Saivasiddhanta. So we emailed back immediately right during the meeting. We sent one of the monks upstairs to email back from the room and get some material sent over. So they're going to be using our Saivite Hindu religion children's course, as well as other materials we're providing, a copy of the Tamil translation of Dancing with Shiva that we have, very useful for that, and Tamil Tirukural, modern Tamil, they've never seen that as well, very useful, Yamas and Niyamas, and other things will be being sent over in the next few weeks as well. So that was really inspiring that they're turning to us. Of course, as you know, the Hindu Center in Singapore already turned to us for help in their children's course. And we're calling that an all-denominational course on Hinduism. They wanted a non-denominational course, and Arumugaswamy talked them out of that by explaining there's no such thing. Hinduism is denominational. You know, you can't teach it without referring to the denominations. There's no such thing as non-denominational Hinduism. So they agreed, and so we've been teaching all denominational Hinduism, and it's under the coordination of Shiva Kumar Saravan. So we pointed out the material in the current issue, October issue of Hinduism Today, which is on the four denominations. You've all gotten that issue? Have you seen that? Has it come? Not yet. So it comes in the month of September, so it should be there soon. So it's on the, it's like a center section on the four denominations. Beautiful artwork and write-ups and material comes from Dancing with Shiva, but it's much more impressive when it's in color and illustrated. So he's asking for those files so he can make a poster for the Hindu Center and stick it on display there so that the Hindu Center is promoting the four denominations. It's turning into an important theme, the four denominations, because quite often Hinduism is being presented without that fact. And it's, if you don't know that, that Hinduism has four different ways of looking at things, Hinduism can be very confusing. You run into lots of contradictions, and lots of misunderstandings can develop. So the Hindu Endowments Board, for example, has a Shivan temple there, and they had a big sign on Hinduism, poster on Hinduism at the front entrance there. And so I was reading it with Dohadeva and going through each paragraph and commenting, you know, like a school teacher, oh, this is wrong, that's wrong. This is right, that's good. So they had some very good points, and they even used the word superconscious. I said, now, where did they get that word? That's from Gurudeva's writings. They said, the superconscious revelations of the rishis produced the Vedas, something like that, right out of our work. And so they had some very good points, but then when it came up to describing Hindu worship, they presented just the smarter point of view. You know, all the gods are really the Supreme Being, and different symbols of the Supreme Being, something like that. So I said, wait a minute. It's going through with Dohadeva, and I said, you know, that's smartism. And what they should have there is the four denominations. So it's clear. And so Dohadeva said, well, he'd send the Hindu Center a copy of the magazine and see what how they responded to that. We also are working with two kind of museum-like presentations of Hinduism that are being developed. One is for the Vishnu Mandir in Toronto, and they're spending probably about $1.5 million to build the building that it exhibits in. I mean, it's beautifully conceived with waterfalls and skylights and everything. Very nice structure. And so we look through their material, and there's nothing on the four denominations. So I want to send that to them with a covering letter now that we have it in print. And that long explanations of the six schools of Vedantic thought, you know, something that isn't really that useful to know. You know, it's more historic than anything else. And there's another exhibit being developed in outside of Chicago for a center that hasn't been built yet, and again they left out the four denominations. So very, very important part of understanding Hinduism in its practice. Philosophy is useful, but you won't understand Hindu practices unless you grab onto the four denominations. It gets very confusing. So let's just some news, general news. You can see our church is developing nicely abroad, continuing to bring in some new members. So have a wonderful phase, everyone. Swamis can come forward first. Om Namah Shivaya.
5: Good morning, everyone. Sladana.
6: Okay, testing.
5: Keep testing, testing, 1, 2. I thought I'd start this morning's class with a brief review of our opening talk we gave on a couple days ago. Some of you weren't here, so it's good for those who weren't here, plus some of you may have forgotten already what I said. So many things happened in between then and now. Of course, it was Aslesha, which I thought was interesting, the first day. So it was Yogaswami's nakshatra, so we received Yogaswami's blessings on the first day of our Mahasamadhi observance. Very good sign. So then I went on to mention that usually when a memorial observance is held for a great person, the total focus is on the past. You know, he did this, he did this, he did this. He was a great person. And that's it. But, of course, in the case of Gurudeva, and in fact in the case of any Sadhguru, though of course we want to honor his accomplishments, it's even more important to focus on the ways his influence continues to live on in the lives of his devotees. So, how he lives is more important and what he did. So then we went through the three ways I chose to talk about how Gurudeva lives on. And the first one was by influencing us from the inner planes. And it's one of my perks. I get to receive some very wonderful email all the time. Very inspiring, you know, sometimes three or four members of a family will write in the same day, each one telling about a dream of Gurudeva that they had. You know, the whole family was in the kitchen once, so, and with Gurudeva. So about three or four members of the family sent me the same dream the next day without knowing the other one did. so good. They don't talk that much. They just send it in. So mm-hmm. get to hear about some wonderful dream experiences. So I chose two emails to share. First one is from a student who is just studying on her own. So we don't really know her. She's not that close, never been here. And this was in 2002. She wrote in and said, I just wanted to let you know that ever since Gurudeva had his Mahasamadhi, I've experienced an acceleration in my spiritual understanding and especially in my practices. I really feel that I am being helped by Gurudeva's energy now. Have others said that they are experiencing this as well? So, of course, lots of people have said that. And the way I sometimes respond if someone asks about that aspect is that, you know, everyone who's practicing sadhana is moving forward through their karma, you know, the same karma. But they're moving forward more quickly, I think. You know, their spiritual progress has been accelerated by Gurudeva being on the inside. He's accelerating the progress. So depending on how much energy we're putting into our sadhana, our progress is accelerated accordingly. The other way I like to explain it is like Gurudeva is there on the inside pulling each of us toward the state of consciousness that he is in. So how close we get depends upon us. But he's there. He's like pulling on a rope. You know, we're tied to the other rope. He's pulling on this rope. It's attached to each of those who are studying his teachings and pulling us toward the state of consciousness that he is in. So consequently, we're able to experience deeper states of consciousness now than we were before. So how all that works, I don't attempt to explain that, but that seems to be the result, whatever the process. Then there's a second email. This one's particularly nice, from one of our church members. I was walking with Gurudeva along a path through green hills with beautiful trees and flowers, like at the Adina. I said, oh Gurudeva, it's so nice to see you. Seems like things are changing. How do we remember you? I wish you were here still. Sound familiar? Mm-hmm. We've probably said that to ourselves a thousand times. Gurudeva says, I am here. As long as there is someone, even one person, reading my writings or sayings, I will be here. So that's a very interesting point. And I made it. Make sure I didn't lose that email. Middle of thousands of emails. 6,000 emails in my sent. Tried to look for it. Fortunately, I found it. So it shows the importance of Gurudeva's writings and how he's connected to his writings. He doesn't say, you know, as long as someone is standing in Kaudavol, or as long as someone is worshipping at Iravan, or as long as someone is here or there. No, it's not being in a place, it's studying his teaching. So of course we can do this from anywhere. We don't have to be here to study Gurudeva's teachings. So, you know, as long as we're studying Gurudeva's teachings, we're tying into him. And he's tying into us. And so that connection stays there and grows stronger according to the amount of effort we put into it. So consequently, we're very fortunate to have the Master Course Trilogy, which provides all the teachings. And for some of us, like me, if I lift all three, it provides some exercise as well. Heavy. So the idea of working from the inner planes is the theme that Gurudeva lives on, because he's working with us from the inner planes. So this naturally leads to the question, how can we improve our ability to work with Gurudeva in the inner planes? And what do we need to do? Did Gurudeva give us any guidelines or suggestions on how to better attune ourselves to the inner planes? Unfortunately, he did. I'll read the quote. But first, to summarize the quote, the idea is the repetition of mantras, japa yoga, just before sleep after relaxing the body through Hatha Yoga and diaphragmatic breathing. So he's giving three things: mantras, Hatha Yoga, and diaphragmatic breathing. If those are done right before we go to sleep, then that helps us go deeper in our sleep and go into the inner planes. So there's a nice quote which I wanted to read from Merging with Shiva on this. When japa is well performed and the sincere desire is maintained to transcend the forces of the physical body and enter into the astral schools of learning, the aspirant would have dreamless nights. A deep sleep would prevail. There may be a few seconds of dreaming just before awakening, to which one should not pay any attention.

So is, merging with Shiva, of course, is it's the most mystical of the three books. It tends to take us deeper in consciousness. So I'll make the same comment I did on Sun 1, because it's important, even though it's repetitious. You may think just because you don't, when you wake up, remember being in the inner planes or remembering being with Gurudeva, you weren't. Some people think that way. It's a natural assumption, right? See, I don't remember being with Gurudeva. I don't remember being in the inner planes. Therefore, I wasn't. And then you hear other people talk about their dreams with Gurudeva, and all of a sudden, big green aura comes up. Oh, they're so lucky. They're with Gurudeva all the time. And, you know, I'm never with Gurudeva. But that's not the case. It's not quite so black and white. It has to do with the fact that the ability, shall we say, of some people to remember their dreams. Some people remember their dreams very, very well, but that's unusual. Most people don't remember their dreams, not meaning the dreams right before you awaken. I mean, meaning the dreams that started maybe at midnight or something, when you were really sound asleep. Some people remember them, others don't. Sometimes you remember them if you wake up, like at 1:30 or 2 in the morning, you might remember it, because it was so recent. So, just because you don't remember it, doesn't mean it didn't happen. So therefore, how do you know it happened if you can't remember if it happened? Sounds like cognizant and ability. Well, you have to ascertain the state of consciousness in which you're awakening. If you're awakening and you're kind of sleepy and this and that, and you know, you have to pull yourself together and have a cup of coffee or whatever before you really think clearly. You weren't in the inner plane. But, you know, if you wake up and you're really energetic and dynamic and you feel inspired and kind of clear, you know, chances are you were in the inner planes during the night, because that's the energy that comes from the inner planes, the same energy that comes from meditation. So if you wake up and feel like you've been meditating, it means you were in the inner planes. If you wake up and feel like, you know, you had some unusual dreams you wish you didn't have and this and that, unless they only lasted a short time, you weren't in the inner planes. So how to figure out what was taught to you in the inner planes when you don't remember being in the inner planes is an even greater challenge. But it can be done. You just have to look for signs in your thinking. What does that mean? Maybe you have a new idea, a new perspective, a new thought, or a new understanding. Something is resolved. All of a sudden you say, gee, that doesn't bother me anymore. You know, you have to look for something new. It would be intuitive. A new idea. It's there that wasn't there before. And if you find it, you know, it came from the inner planes. It came from being deep within during your sleep, because you don't get those kinds of things just in an ordinary dream state. So that's one reason the ideal is to be able to wake up early, because we avoid the ordinary astral plane dreams, which become stronger right before and right after sunrise. So if for some reason you're sleeping late, either you just want to, or you got to bed late, you couldn't help it, you may notice that your dream state is kind of shallow and disturbed and more worldly, and feels like people are intruding into your private state of mind or something. Well, that's because you're sleeping late. So definitely it happens. So that's why in yoga practice, it's good to get up early, if at all possible. And you avoid those dreams, and also you're more attuned to the inner plane experience. If you had one, you can ferret it out more clearly without all that interference coming in and

0: kind of fogging up the mind. So that's that point. So that is Gurudeva lives on through influencing us from the inner planes. That's that topic.
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4: 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Upon hearing this announcement, please contact us immediately at shaivam@shaivam.org. 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Om Namah Shivaya.
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that mystic space, which is the essential nature of your soul, same as Brahman, the Absolute. And when Brahman is realized, all your desires are fulfilled. In the process of realizing Brahman, you discover an amazing power, the power of Sat Sankalpa. Sankalpa means desire, desire with a will. Your mind constantly goes on creating sankalpas. This is what I need to get. This is what I want. This is the project I must adopt. All this is called sankalpas. If I attain this, I will be really happy. And countless sankalpas go on emerging in the mind. But how many of them are fulfilled? They are not fulfilled. And sankalpas that are fulfilled are another tricky ones. They realize that they are not really helpful to you, because sankalpas that have been created by impure intellect, intellect that is gripped by misconceptions, vasanas, subtle desires, that intellect is unable to create true sankalpa. The word true sankalpa is used for will that will lead to, if you fulfill that will, to lead your soul closer and closer to its truth, closer and closer to its essential nature. In practical world, true sankalpa means you develop a wish and your wish becomes true. You do not have to be in the highest level of enlightenment. But as you are moving on the spiritual path, as sincerity and goodness enters your heart, your mind begins to tune to God's mind. To what extent, that will depend. But to whatever extent it does, amazingly you find all situations, circumstances become agreeable for the fulfillment of what you wish. That is called Sat Sankalpa. The goal is you should have absolute Sat Sankalpa, which gives you a picture of whatsoever you desire, you will get it. That's the way the Upanishad describes it. It's a tempting language, leading to the understanding that you attain such fulfillment that desires have no place. And what can you desire? A reflected sun in a jar of water. That's what the individual soul is. Mind is like a little water. In that mind, the Divine Self reflects. The reflected sun is your jiva, soul. And as such, the reflected sun has its story. It can shine brighter if the mind, if the water becomes clearer. It can have more majestic appearance. It can expand, it can contract, it can go from vessel to vessel, it can move from body to body. But, and the more spiritual enrichment develops within it, the soul will be in a better bucket, shine better. But no matter how much you shine, as long as you are caught in a bucket, that is not the real. However, the scriptures lead you in this bucket. If you follow this path, you get whatsoever you desire.

0: You want to be the bigger bucket, you will have it. All ultimately leading to absolute fulfillment. But when you tell the masses, here is a path that will give you absolute fulfillment, mind becomes blank. But when you tell a person, you will become a multi-millionaire. You will have tremendous power. And you face, watch the face, the person doesn't want power. Oh, you will have many friends. You will have wonderful experience, wondrous feeling. Such near and dear ones, they will shine with you. You will be tremendous in your intellect. Shining intellect, Rahu. You can understand the mystery of space, mystery of all things. Your intellect will be very big. All these, when you start telling people, you will get them all. You will get anima, you can become very small. Garima, you can become very big. You can materialize, you can dematerialize. You can enter the minds of people and understand what's going on. All this is very tempting. But from advanced point of view, all this is children's talk. But all this may be described. If you do this, you will get all this. But the real goal that Upanishad has intends you is to realize, who am I? Realize I am not in the bucket. I am the sun. As such, I don't need anything. All illumination, everything that is illumined by my grace, by my glory. I am the sun. That's realization of the truth. Then you have attained climax of satsankalpa. The will to get anything, now that will has reached its climax, you have gotten everything. All things are instantaneously present in your hands. That again is allegorical. Things that don't exist other than the Atma, the Self. Keeping this in view, the Upanishad goes on describing. If you have developed that satsankalpa, the profound aspect, by realizing the Self, then if you wanted to go to Pitri Loka, where forefathers, the spirits of forefathers live, you can go there. If you wanted to go to Matri Loka, where all the mothers live, you can go there. If you want to go to Bhratri Loka, where our brothers live, you can go there. All these are allegorical. If you want to have the feeling of brotherliness everywhere, you can attain it. The feeling of motherliness, you can attain it. Whatsoever you wish, by mere will, you will attain it. Now coming to today's topic. In the continuation, taime satyah kama anrita bighana tesham satyanam satam anritam abhi dhanam yoyo yasya itah preti natamiha darshanaya labhate. These satya kamas are covered by anrita, means falsehood. Though they are true, everything that you desire is connected with the reality within you which has absolute fulfillment. But things that you desire, they are covered with that power of revelation, the power of truth within you is covered by falsehood. Falsehood is avidya, ignorance. Ignorance, subtle desires, karmic involvements, avidya, kama, karma. karmic entanglements, subtle desires, and your intellect is veiled. As a result, your wishes have become masked in illusion. Your basic wishes can be described in three words, Sat Chit Ananda. Sat, he wants to be eternally existent. Want to discover a sense of eternity, not be trapped in a transience. Next level, you want to come to the state of knowing all that is to be known. Never be in darkness, even for the smallest point. All that is to be known. Third point, you want to be absolutely happy. That's your intrinsic urge to exist, to know, to be happy. Even small little symptoms of your mind, if you study them well, you will realize how these urges are working. A person may be a dalwit. Call him a dalwit, he doesn't like it. Deep down you are not. The deepest reality in you, you are all knowing. The self, no one likes any type of discomfort or pain, physically, mentally, whichever way, because the at deepest level, you are all joy. No one wants to be under the grip of mortality, transience, because in deepest level you are the absolute, unchanging, eternal. So realizing Brahman, implying that revelation, I am that. I am not the body, I am not the mind, I am not the senses. So the present verse that I read, it says, these satyakamas are covered by anrita, falsehood. Though they are true, true in the sense that your urges are true, yet they are covered by the untrue. Because whosoever of one's near and dear ones departs from here, one never gets him back to see. So let me dramatize this point. Everyone, first simple point, everyone who has been desiring so many things from the world, and hardly he has attained even somewhat of what he wanted, he kicks the bucket. And all people who were related to him, they don't know where he went. He has no more contact. Another way of looking at it, things you desire with so much eagerness and longing, having attained them, you suddenly realize you have not attained what you wanted. Everything that has been drawing your attention, there is truth in it, but it's covered by illusion. Truth in it, that's something intrinsic, a revelation that the reality is within you, or you are that self. Tastes don't come from the objects of the world. Tastes ooze out of your soul and stick to the objects. Your desires polish the objects. And when you look at the object polished by your own desire, you see how wonderful. So it is not the object. What you are desiring is true. You are desiring to see yourself, to enjoy your own being. But it is mixed up with untruth. Your mind has created an illusion. Certain objects are very pleasing to me. I must get them, I can't live without them. Whenever we say object, we mean everything, relatives, friends, as well as all objects. Anything can become very dear to you if subtle impressions and desires are fashioned in a particular way. And if those subtle desires change, things that were very dear to you, you discard them. People who were very dear to you, they become even enemies. So happiness doesn't come from objects. It's a radiation from you. But why are you go after objects? Because your desires create an illusion. But all the time, if you were to develop a desireless state of mind through a positive movement towards God realization, you will go on discovering amazing source of joy within your own inner being. That experience of immense joy and fulfillment is just like saying you attain anything you want. You have attained satsankalpa. This point is atha ye chas yeha jiva ye cha preta yachyana dichan na labhate sarvam tadatra gatva vindate atra yasya ete satyah kama anrita pighana tadyayapi hiranyanidhim nihitam akshatragya, and so forth. But the relatives, near and dear ones, alive or departed, whomsoever one wants to see, and whatever desires one is unable to attain here, having attained the self, he attains them all. It's a tempting statement, not to be taken literally. All your desires, whatever you can imagine, is fulfilled if you attain the self. Because here in this world, the true desires are covered by falsehood. Just as people walk over the buried treasure again and again without finding it. In the same way, all these jivas, souls, they go daily into Brahman world, yet they do not find Brahman because they are carried away by falsehood. Simple illustration is being given. Suppose you live in an ordinary home and you are practically poverty stricken. You have a large family. You are not aware that your forefathers have left you a big inheritance. They have buried the inheritance right in your own home, just where you have put your bed, and you lie down dreaming of the poverty-stricken state and all the miseries just under that bed, within the ground. If you were to dig few feet, the vast treasure will make you rich beyond your imagination. All that you are benefited from that, all that is when you work very hard and come together and come to your bedroom, light up. Some indirect smell comes from that treasure and you stay poor. Day by day, it's allegorical, but it's very true. Day by day, struggle in the world. So many problems of the past, the present, things to come in future. Harassed by so many things, stressed. Always trying to have a situation of happiness, prosperity, harmony. And when you go to sleep, You have come to your bed. In sleep, you move away from your body, from your senses, from your mind, from your intellect, from your ego. Come very close to the heart where all the treasure is buried. But you don't commune with it. There is a veil. This is described in another way. You put a bottle of muddy water and seal it well. Put it in Ganges. The water in the bottle and the water in the Ganges, they come together very close. But when you bring the bottle out, it retains the same impurity. It has not changed. When in sleep, you go closest to the absolute self, but there is a veil of ignorance that has not been broken. Nevertheless, that coming closest recharges you. If that was not there, life would be completely worthless. Day by day you are led to that state where the whole world moves away from you. You move away even from your ego that you love so much. And you miss nothing. But in waking state, any idea that your body will not be there brings so much grief in the mind. Your mind will not be there. Your ego will be affected. All that is viewed by you with terrible tragedy. But whether you view this way or that way, one day you kick the bucket. And in a mysterious way, you move from one embodiment to another. While all this goes on, day by day, you are going to Brahman in deep sleep. That Brahman is your perpetual sustenance. At the deepest core in your personality, the heart within you, that's the abode of Brahman. Sava esha atma hridi. Tasya edadeva niruktam. Hridyayabiti tasmad hridayam. Ahar har va evam vit swargam lokameti. This atma is indeed in the heart. The Sanskrit word for heart is hridayam, which has two words blended. Hrit, ayam. That is heart. That eternal self, the real I am, that is heart.
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2: 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Anmasuddhi means the cleansing of the soul. The soul feels purified. The soul feels rid of the malas. The soul at this juncture is able to distinguish itself from the body, from the mind and the complex which form part of the subtle instruments of perception, like mind, intellect, egoity, and the sense of discrimination. This process of cleansing takes place over many lifetimes, and the saint himself had occasion to describe it as a process of spiritual evolution, the evolution of his soul over many lives and over many births, in his very first long poem entitled Sivapuranam. Ella pirappum pirandhi ilaitthen emperuman மெய்யே உன் பொன்னடிகள் கண்டு கண்டிந்து வீடு ட்ரேன். That's what he would say. The cleansing of the soul involves the growing recognition on the part of the soul, not only to distinguish itself from body and the mind complex, but also to understand that so long it had felt itself to be a part and parcel of the body-mind complex. And that's a mistake. And that's an error. And that's a fault. And the real thing that ought to take place is the recognition of the fact that the soul's natural and normal moorings should be with God. It's a sense of separation from God and a sense of attachment to the body that had kept it in the dark. This darkness has been described by our saints and by our jnanis as ignorance. But ignorance itself is not the main thing. Ignorance has to be contributed to by something else. And the something else that contributes to the ignorance of the soul, Saiva Siddhanta would call as anavam. Anavam is not to be confused with egoity. Egoity, which is ahankaram or ahambhavam, is the result of anavamalam. Egoity itself is the creation of prakriti maya. Mind, intellect, chittam, and the sense of discrimination and egoity are but the creation of prakriti maya, which is the creation of asuddha maya. And the components of asuddha maya are in turn governed by similar components of suddha maya. All this we have been describing from time to time, and such of those friends here, devotees who have been attending the previous talks, know this implication and the meaning and the significance of all these various tattvas, which ultimately go to become part and parcel of the functioning of the body-mind complex in which the soul is temporarily resident for the time being. So the cleansing involves an increasing recognition on the part of the soul to understand that it is not the body, it is not the mind, it is not the instruments of body, including the instruments of action, instruments of perception, and the instruments which are known as the internal instruments, which are mind and the like. But the soul does not get it, as I said, overnight. The soul's process in achieving a certain sense of recognition of this difference is, in fact, a long-drawn-out process. It's a tedious journey. It's a journey which involves many births and deaths. It involves a cyclical transformation which takes place on the part of the soul over a period of time. So, as a result of the soul experiencing pleasures and pains, growths, rise and fall, disappointments, and such other experiences which it is bound to experience as a result of its own karmic situation, the soul gradually grows. When the soul gradually grows, it becomes increasingly aware of an expansion of consciousness. The soul gets a different perception, a different sense of perception, which arises as a result of an expansion of consciousness. Consciousness grows in the sense that what appeared to us to be attractive, appealing, irresistible are no longer so. We are beginning to think differently in terms of the very objects which used to be the bread and butter of our life. We are now beginning to think less of them. We are getting less attracted by them. This may include even our families, our own wives and our children and our husbands and so on, no longer constitute that source of attraction which they used to be. There is a growing sense of frustration or discontentment with the existing lot. The existing lot does not provide the kind of complete satisfaction which the soul is beginning to yearn. All the time we do not know that it is yearning of the soul that is taking place. We seem to be more thinking in terms of this kind of restlessness that's coming over our mind, over our intellect, over our chittam and the like. But really speaking, this is the kind of restlessness that's becoming a manifestation of the soul's restlessness. It's the soul that's becoming restless. The other day at our class in Antiramandram, a good friend raised a very valid question seeking distinction between Nanayar, Uyirnayar, Anmanayar. So this is a kind of thing which he wanted to know. Now, I took some time to explain what we understand about these things. In the first place, we should know clearly that the so-called I, Naan, the so-called Mai, that is, Ennudaya, Ahamkaram and Mamakaram in Sanskrit, now are not the true things, are not the real one, are more a kind of an experience which is part of a certain delusion. We may use the expression delusion. Now, they do not exist as such. They are the creation of our mind and our intellect. Now, Anma gets its irichi, is a certain kind of a feeling that it is me that is doing it, it is me that is speaking, it is me that's in charge, it's me that possesses, and so on. We call it erichi, and erichi is ahankaram. This ahankaram or the erichi is what contributes to the illusion of the illusion of the mind. So the mind, the intellect, the buddhi, the chittam and so on seem to think that they are the real things. And we as a whole seem to think that we are real because we feel that our mind, intellect and the like are in fact active. But a little reflection on this will tell us more beyond doubt that these are by themselves not very real. If you, for example, take mind as an instrument, as a piece of instrument, now you will know that it is a process of a succession of thoughts. Now, when you are for some reason, by some process of control of yours, able to create a situation in which these thoughts do not run, these thoughts do not die, they die, they do not exist, and these thoughts are no longer there, you will know that mind itself is not there. Mind is a process of succession of thoughts. It is the movement of thoughts, the chitta vritti. So that's why Yoga Sutra, Patanjali's Yoga Sutra, the very first sutra, talks in terms of yogaha as chitta vritti nirodha. So, therefore, you see, it is possible that you control your mind and that you ensure that you no longer think, and when you no longer think, mind itself is not there. You will realize in an instance that mind itself, therefore, is your own creation. When mind itself is your own creation, thoughts are nothing but your own creation. And when you are able to step out of them, step aside, get away from them, then you will really see that nothing in fact exists. That all our effort to try to build our ego, our personality, as something true and real on the basis of shifting sands, of the succession of thoughts, which we call as mind, you know, is most unrealistic. And therefore, you see, the non energy is a kind of thing which are nothing more than our own creation. In fact, they just do not exist. If you will it, they will not exist. They will cease to exist. Under those circumstances, of all that we are trying to build up in all our lives, over many lives, over many successions of life, on the basis of this I and mind, which constitute the egoity as a whole, there is nothing more than building a castle on mire. You see, therefore, my and I are not the things that we really need to worry about, but it is what we are all the time worried about. Therefore, we got to find a method by which we seek to get out of them. Now, when saints like Manika Vasika talk, it is no longer that they are talking in terms of their I-ness or in terms of their mamakar. They are not talking in those terms at all. They have reached a situation where their experience of these things has ceased to exist. Their experience now has become inward. the inwardness of their experience is what we call as the soul speaking. The soul begins to speak, the soul begins to get itself heard, the soul has awakened, the soul it is that is making its impact upon the body and the mind, and the soul it is that is now beginning to determine the course of events for the whole body. So long, it looks like all along it was the tail that was wagging the dog, and now the dog knows that it is itself that should wag its tail, and not the tail should wag the dog. Therefore, you see, this is the kind of a transformation which begins to take place as a result of growing maturation of the soul. Pakkuvam is the word. Pakkuvam is a Tamil word. Pakva is actually is part of other languages. Surprisingly, I was trying to look at the origin of this word pakvam, and I was happy to find that it was mentioned in as earlier text as Tirumandram itself. It speaks of pakvam. Pakvarhal is what it says. And therefore, this sense of maturation of the soul that takes place now makes its first impact upon the body and the mind by distinguishing itself, and the voice of the soul begins to get heard. This is an experience which we have to cultivate, which we have to learn to cultivate. We have to learn to cultivate as a result of our own austerity. This austerity, it consists in trying to consciously remove ourselves from the perception of the world as real. Now, when we begin to remove ourselves from the perception of the world as real, it is very difficult to start with. But by a process, by dint of effort, by a process which can take place for quite some time, now we begin to see that we are able to get away from it, we are able to get out of it. Then we are in our deep moments of meditation, in our deep moments of contemplation, are able to get the benefit of the soul talking to us. The saints talk through their soul. When they talk, it is their soul that talks. And when you go and ask saints like Tirunyana Sambandar, he will say, that is not even my soul that is talking. It is God that is talking through my soul. My soul has been awakened by no less a person than God, who is seated in the center of my soul, and it is He who is speaking, and it is not my soul. Tanadurai, yanadurai, tanadurayaha. That's what he would say. Therefore, you see, cleansing of the soul involves removing itself from the various blemishes which have become part and parcel of the soul, which the soul has not understood all along. The soul slowly begins to understand. Now, how does that take place? That's the million-dollar question. How does that take place? It takes place entirely, according to Saiva Siddhantam, entirely as a result of the grace of God. Grace of God begins to descend. This is called as the Satyanibhadam. Now, the grace of God begins to descend, and it is the descent of God that we should look to, the descent of grace that we should look forward to. And the descent of grace that takes place within the soul makes itself felt by the transformation that may be taking place, not merely in the soul, but also in the body and the mind complex. The soul first understands, and thereafter, since the soul is operating through the mind and the body complex, the mind and the body complex also begin to understand that it is no longer they who are active, they are being made to act. That really speaking, the soul knows at this juncture that the mind and the body and all the instruments are nothing more than inert substances. They are dead substances. They will not act unless they are acted upon, unless they are activated. Now, they are otherwise they won't act at all. They are dead substances. And yet we think that it is that is active, it is that is with life now. Kai aadrudhu, kaal aadrudhu, thalai aadrudhu, naama pesurum, all this is a part of that kind of a grand illusion that we have built around itself as a result of this kind of a malam. Now, these malams are three in number: anavam, kanmam, and maya. Anavam operates through our ahankaram, our egoity. Now, anavam by itself does not operate. Because anavam is a is an inner thing, right? It's a tattvam, it's an inner thing, but it's linked to the soul, right from the creation of the soul. And so anavam has become part and parcel of the soul. Not that it is the part of the soul, it's an instrument of the soul, but it's become an unnecessary appendage of the soul. And so it is the soul that has learned to shed it from itself, to remove it from itself. It will, as a result of the descent of God, a descent of grace. And therefore, this is one such malam. The other malam is the as a result of the activity of the of this malam, anava malam, the soul becomes self-centered. The soul gets attached to the body. The soul thinks that all its knowledge and its experience is being derived through the body-mind complex. And therefore, the soul gets attached to them. Through them, the soul begins to look at the world. And all the experience which the world is able to give, it begins to absorb. And therefore, its direction, its sense of direction is always outward and not inward. When it is outward, it sees the world, it sees relationship, it sees things. Whether it likes or not, it begins to develop interest in them. And as it develops interest in them, it develops attachments. As it develops attachments, then it begins to get vested interest. And vested interest gives it a certain sense of commitment. And as a result of this commitment, it begins to experience pleasure and pain. And as it experiences pleasures and pain, and as it wants more and more of pleasure and less of pain, it wants to do anything that's possible in order to keep itself going. And so it gets into an endless series of births and deaths. And therefore, you see, all this is as a result of that little activity of anavam. And you can ask the question, why should it happen? God could straight away clear this, clear the soul of this kind of an anavam and take it to itself, take it to himself. Now, this is not what God intends. God, in fact, put the soul into the body, in the mother's womb, in order that it may come out and in order that it may experience these experiences of the world such that it can rid itself of its erstwhile karmas. You see, over eons of birth and death, the soul had acquired enormous amount of karmic consequences which it has to shed, which has to learn to shed. And these karmic consequences are as a result of bodily connections. And it is through the bodily connections that the soul had attained these experiences. And it is these experiences which it has to get rid of. And therefore, it needs body and body again in order to be able to work through to get rid of these experiences, of its karmic consequence. And therefore, it goes on perpetuating itself in the body over many, many lifetimes. And this is what we generally talk of as karma. And therefore, karma is a blemish. A karma is a blemish which gets associated with the soul through the body as a result of anava getting mixed with it. And the whole world of things, matter, material goods, and relationships, all these things, other lives, other human beings, all these things become part and parcel of the center of attraction of the soul. And therefore, the soul begins to operate through them. The soul wants their assistance. The soul wants to be in the center of them. Soul wants to use them in order to project itself, in order to grow. It wants to grow sometimes at their expenses, sometimes in relationship with them. As a result, in any case, it begins to deepen its attractions and connections both to other things, other lifeless things, and with other lives. And this is what happens. And the cleansing process begins to take place with eons of such experiences. And the soul gradually knows where it is. And the soul wants to get out of this situation. Soul wants to look for some external help. The soul knows that the only thing that it is capable of giving it the help is no less than God Himself. வேயில் எழும் கனல் போல இம்மையனும் கோவில் கொண்டு குடிகொண்ட கொன்னந்தி அவன் தாயினும் மும்மலம் மாற்றி தயாயினும் தோயமதாய் எழும் சூரியனாமே. திருமந்திரம் உட்சே தாயினும் மும்மலம் மாற்றி தயாயினும் தோயமதாய் எழும் சூரியனாமே. நவ் தி காட் இஸ் பார்ட் ஆஃப் தி சோல். காட் இஸ் இன் தி வெரி சென்டர் ஆஃப் தி சோல். God works through the soul. He works outside of the soul. But in any case, he is a dissenter. And what happens at the right time? He clears the soul of all these blemishes. At the right time, and he knows that the soul has become mature enough that it can now begin to get a taste of the kind of grace that can come down upon it. Then he begins to shower his gift. Tayinum mummalam matri tayayinum toyamada. Toya means water. Here are the waters of compassion. Mother cleanses the child with physical water, let us say. But the God cleanses the soul with his compassion. Grace, you can say here. Kampatoyamada yarum suryanami. He rises from within. He contributes to the awakening of the soul. The soul was in darkness so far, and this darkness is contributed by its own ignorance. Now it begins to get lighted up. The little lamp that's growing within itself, the lamp of the self, he now getting additional luster, additional light from the light of the lamp of God himself. And as a result, both these combine and they begin to glow. Sutta valiyil sudaril sudar serum. That's what Tirumandana would say. Sutta valiyil, in the vast open space of knowledge and grace, what happens? The little lamp of the soul merges itself with the big lamp of God. So, Chittakku Chittindri Serudam Verundo Sutta Valiyil Sudaril Sudar Serum. That's what he would say. Therefore, that's the cleansing process. That cleansing process our saint has experienced. That's why this particular dikkar is titled, captioned, Anmasutti. Anmasutti is what he had experienced. He had experienced this Anmasutti at Tiruparundurai. We all know the whole story, so I do not want to repeat it. Therefore, the beginning of a process of understanding of who you are, what you are, why you have come, what is the goal that motivates you, and to whom you should look forward in order to understand the need to fulfill your goal in life, all these, this kind of a knowledge begins to come upon you. That's what I meant by saying expansion of consciousness. It's the expansion of consciousness which brings about the change in perception. The perception so long has been to relate yourself to the world. Now the perception changes. The perception now is to relate yourself to God. It is not the world now that matters. It is God that matters. Everything that you now seek to do, you want to do, is to get you closer to God. That is the expansion of consciousness. In this expansion of consciousness that will begin to take place with the increasing impact of grace upon you, your sense of urgency grows. Your sense of urgency to get closer to God grows. Initially, you do not make a step at all. You do not even walk 1 foot towards that particular goal, because there is ignorance. You simply do not know where to go. But then the path is getting slowly lighted, and you like to make your steps, and you begin to put your foot across, and you begin to take your steps. But even as you begin to take your steps and you find that you're going away from the world, the power, the pull of God, its grace, his knowledge begin to attract you more and more. It becomes stronger and stronger, that you ultimately you will feel like galloping, and you will crash into that black hole, which is that darkness, which is a different kind of darkness. That is the kind of darkness to which you all run, and you sink yourself into it. That's so beautifully described by Thomas Merton, the great mystic, as saying, you do not make any journey at all. This journey as such itself is illusory. There is no journey. You do not take a step, because you suddenly find that everything about you has changed. Your perception has changed. Your attitude and how your outlook have changed. And you find that you stay in the same place, but you feel like a new man. And therefore, there is no journey at all. That's what he would describe. But for a conventional parlance, we use this expression as journeying. tour from somewhere else to somewhere else. So this is Anmasutti. This Anmasutti is described in Saiva Siddhantam text as a process involving 10 steps. Dasakaryam. Now, first of all, it involves understanding the world, knowing the world. It involves identifying the world. It involves learning that you are not the world. This is Tattva Darshanam, Tattva Sutti. Now then, when you know that you are not the world, you must know who you are. Then you understand that you are different from the world and that you are something which is beyond this world and that you are something with the consciousness of your own and that you have so long combined yourself with the world which was wrong and that you are able to stand on your own. Therefore, you find that you are different from matter but you are consciousness and yet the process of understanding of yourself is not complete. Because when you think that you are consciousness, you know that you are everything. You begin to feel that you are everything. There again, the process of egoity combines itself. There is a stage when it dawns upon the soul that it is no longer possible for it to stay alone, to stand alone, and that you have to depend on something else as a crutch. And that is no less than grace. And therefore you find that without grace you cannot survive. And without grace you cannot exist. And you have to exist on the basis of the strength of grace. And when you understand that, then your perception changes. So this is Atmasutti. When that takes place, then you are no longer on your own. You are no longer alone. And you are immediately in the presence of God. This is in the presence of grace. Now, when you know that, the Shiva Darshanam takes place simultaneously. Atma Suddhi and Shiva Darshanam takes place simultaneously. So, it goes on like that. Then Shiva Yogam, then Shiva Bhogam, Shiva Anandam and so on, involving in all 10 steps of gradual ascent towards perfection and towards being with the holy feet of God. So you see, Anmasutti, therefore, is a crucial stage in the spiritual evolution of the soul. This is where the saint says when he describes all these things. You will notice that in this decade of 10 stanzas, in almost 4 or 5 stanzas, he will take his mind to task. He will chide his ego, he will chide his intellect for having misled him. For having given the wrong turning, making him illusory and making experiences of a nature which take the soul away from God. Therefore, the saint chides his mind, chides his intellect and says that you have let me down. So, this is what you find. So, in Anmasuddhi, the process of distinction between the soul and the body has come about. The saint now knows that he is different from them. But then at the same time, the thought persists with him that it is they who should have led him in the proper path, but they failed to do so and that they have misled him. And as a result of which, he had been brought down into a turmoil of life involving the cycle of birth and death. Therefore, he would criticize his mind, body, and egoity. And he goes on in full 3-4 stanzas like this. He would say, first of all, don't you understand that you are different? Don't you understand that what you should do, you have not done? Don't you also understand that you have wrongly connected me to the world, whereas you should have connected me to God? Don't you also understand that all the benefits that can be conferred upon by the grace of God, you spurned merely because the irresistible attraction of the world was upon you? So he would go on like this, just to convey all the strength at his command to his own instruments that they should behave better. That they should have behaved better, and now at least they should behave better. Now, in the process, he would call them as a dead soul, dead as dead instrument, dead mind, the dead intellect, and things like that. And piname, pidaninje, that's what he would say. So this is how it is.
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4: 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Title is Sage Upamanyu, the Exalted Devotee of Lord Shiva, presented by Karthik Ramachandran Sheshadri. Thank you. Om Namah Shivaya.
5: So who can grant both of them? Namak Sura Sureshaya Vishveshaya Namo Namaha. Namak Pavana Vegaya Namak Pavana Rupine. He says, Sura Asura. So Sura Sureshaya. So we have to split it in order to understand. Sura plus Asura plus Ishaya. So you are the Ishvara of the Suras. That is the demigods. Brahma, Vishnu and Indra. And Asura. On also the Danavas. You are the Ishvara of the Devas and Danavas. And Vishveshaya. Vishwa plus Ishaya. You are the Lord of the universe also. Pavana Rupine Pavana Vegaya. Namak Kanchana Malaya Girimalaya Vainamaha. Kanchana. Kanchana means gold. Okay. So Kanchana means gold. And Malaya. You have the garland of gold. Namo Hiranya Bhagave Hiranya Varnaya Hiranya Rupaya Hiranya Patayem Bika Pataya Uma Pataye Pashupataye. Namo Namaha. You've seen the Vedas glorify Hiranya, uses the word Hiranya, Hiranmaya, Rukma, Hema, Suvarna. All these words are used for Mahadeva, means gold. So that's where he says, Namak Kanchana Malaya, you have the garland of gold. Kanakaraja, the lord of gold, the king of gold, Kanakaraja means. Hiranya Raja, various names are there. So Surari Malaya Chandavegaya Vainamaha Brahma Shiropa Hartaya Mahishagnaya Vainamaha Namak Stri Rupa Dharaya Yajna Vidvam Sanayacha. He is possessed of great energy, great might and great energy, Mahadeva. Upamanyu Maharshi says that. And then here it says Brahma Shiropa Hartaya. You have the skulls of Brahma as a garland. So Brahma is described to have the Ratnamala. Vishnu is said to have the Vaijayanti Mala. Indra is said to have the Parijata Mala. But the heads of these three personalities are present as Mala for Mahadeva. Mundamala, Rundamala, Kapala Mala. That's where Karana Agamam chapter 8 verse 45 says, Vidi Vishnu Kapalali Malat Nang Krita Vigraha Malyam Grihana Devesha Sumajala Manoramam Itimalyam Pradayata Bharanani Samarpayet. Because we offer the Shodashopachara in the Agamas. Dupam, the incense sticks, Deepam, and then we offer milk and water and everything, and then we also offer flowers, Pushpa. So it comes in the Shodashopachara, the 16 things that needs to be offered to Mahadeva. So here a glorification, the Karana Agamam says, oh, your body is decorated with the skulls of Brahma and Vishnu, O Mahadeva, but I have come here to offer you a garland of flowers. So please accept it. You already have a garland, but I am offering you a garland of flowers. So please accept it. That is the way Karana Agam glorifies. That's why Upamanyu Maharshi says, Brahma Shiropa Hartaya. Namastri Rupa Daraya. Okay, we have seen that. Namah Kamanga Nashaya Kala Danda Daraya Cha Namaskanda Vishakaya Brahma Dandaya Vai Namaha. So here ಸ್ಮರಚ್ಚಿದಂ ಪುರಚ್ಚಿದಂ ಭವಚ್ಚಿದಂ ಮಕಚ್ಚಿದಂ ಗಜಚ್ಚಿದಾಂದ ಕಚ್ಚಿದಂ ತಮಂತ ಕಚ್ಚಿದಂ ಭಜೇ. ಕಾಮಂಗನಾಶಾಯ, ಯು ಆರ್ ದ ಡೆಸ್ಟ್ರಾಯರ್ ಆಫ್ ಸ್ಮರ, ಮೀನ್ಸ್ ಸ್ಮರ ಇಸ್ ಕಾಮ, ಸೊ ಯು ಆರ್ ದ ಡೆಸ್ಟ್ರಾಯರ್ ಆಫ್ ಕಾಮ. ಪುರಚ್ಚಿದಂ, ಯು ಆರ್ ದ 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